You are listening to the Peckham Network. We've got great music from the golden oldies. Why do you build me a butter, baby, just to let me down. To the hottest tracks. Traveling to the outback country. Where you look, where you lack, where you love with all you have, there ain't nothing about you. And playing our deadly indigenous. So please sit back and relax and don't touch that dial. Stay tuned to Peckham. It's awesome.

This one sings about our home. It's called Major Maya. We will live today. Singing in Rajari, traditional language.

0: Weekly News and Review. My name is Karen Durante. Before we continue, I'd like to acknowledge the traditional owners of the land you're listening to this program from, and I'd like to acknowledge elders past and present. Here are some of the stories coming up in today's show.
1: KF is a platform, and we catapult artists into the bigger wider art scene, and it's been doing that for 17 years.
2: Well, in essence, it's a human obligation to protect the very things that give us life. But our culture teaches us, our elders, our stories, our songs, our whole way of being.
0: Aboriginal activist Ruth Langford Thibawuthana has been in court this week, continuing her fight to dismiss trespass charges against her. The Lutruwutja Tasmanian-born Yorta Yorta Jaja Wurrung woman has been representing herself for allegedly trespassing a logging camp in the state's northern Midlands. In this interview you're about to hear, journalist Harrison Pedersen asked her about the case.
2: It's been, in one sense, quite ironic that here we are celebrating 50 years of deadly of NAIDOC Week, and yet Aboriginal people are still fighting in the courts, on the front lines, to protect the very things that give us life. We are protectors of kin, community and country, and particularly our responsibility is to protect waterways so that all of our children have the opportunity to drink clean, fresh water. So for me, being in court rather than being with my people, celebrating our culture, sharing our culture, has been quite intense, really. But it is important that we're there. It's really important that we have our voices spoken, a truth-telling process to bring awareness and hopefully systemic change to the desecration of our old mother trees in our forests here in Lutruwutja.
3: Given that NAIDOC Week is the result of, you know, decades of Indigenous activism and protests, can I get your reaction to, you know, what NAIDOC means to you?
2: My family were pivotal in walking across so much of Southeast Australia, getting petitions for the recognition of the Day of Mourning in 1938. My great-grandmother's brother was William Cooper, and that day of mourning then transitioned throughout the years into a week of celebration for our survival as Aboriginal people. And I have been very heartened to be following in the footsteps of my elders and also my family members, but so many deadly Aboriginal people that have gone before, that reminds us that our law is in country, our culture is strong and rich, our knowledge has proven testimony over thousands of generations of how to be good stewards and in right relationships with the very things that give us life. And so I feel like being in court, this is just another step in those 50 years of being deadly. It's not something that's really chosen. It's a obligation that is inherited, and I'm more than willing to stand up for the protection of land and people.
3: Could you speak more on your cultural obligation to care for country?
2: Well, in essence, it's a human obligation to protect the very things that give us life. But our culture teaches us, our elders, our stories, our songs, our whole way of being teaches us that we are obligated to protect those things that provide life. And for us, particularly here in Lutjewita, the forests have been and continue to be logged not only against our law in country. Do we need to have a look at a system that the Four Corners report, I'm very glad, drew attention to the government's engaging and allowing a practices that not only harm the forest but harms communities as well. I cannot sit back and see this desecration continue.
4: Speaking about that Four Corners episode, what do you think about the reports that found that Victorian sawmills were sourcing their wood from native forests in Lutjewita?
2: We have to wrestle the care, protection and management of these exceedingly precious forests away from the mismanagement from the government departments that are solely there to provide quotas predominantly for wood chips. These forests need to be valued and therefore cared for and managed for the plethora of values and important systems that we need to protect.
0: That's Aboriginal activist Ruth Langford Tibuthana speaking to NURS News journalist Harrison Pedersen. Tax time can be testing for anyone, but the ATO needs to take a different path in First Nations communities. That's the message from the Tax Ombudsman, Ruth Owen. She's conducting a systemic review of the Tax Office's engagement with First Nations taxpayers. NURS News journalist Mark Hides asked the Ombudsman what prompted her review.
5: Yes, we've been approached by a number of First Nations representative organisations and Aboriginal taxpayers and businesses to say that they face particularly unique challenges engaging with tax administration and with the tax office. So my role as a tax ombudsman is to make sure that the tax system works fairly and reasonably for all members of the community, and based off those representations, I've decided to undertake this review.
6: You've mentioned the challenges Indigenous people face. Can you explain that?
5: Yeah, we've heard multiple different challenges faced by First Nations people. Firstly, I would say the main message we've heard through our consultation is that First Nations people feel like they don't really have a full understanding of how the tax system works and how they meet their obligations and how they're meant to work with the tax office. Maybe they haven't had that education through school or high school. But even those people that are doing their best to meet their obligations are finding some really practical challenges. So for remote communities, that might be they don't have connectivity to access MyGov, they don't have smartphones that they can use for the security to get through to ATO. Or for some First Nations people, they don't have the identity documents that ATO expects people to use to prove who they are to engage with the tax system. So those are pretty unique challenges.
6: You're calling for more culturally safe tax support in communities. What changes are needed to do that?
5: What we're looking at from a culturally safe point of view is to ask the ATO how they train their people to really work well and constructively with all First Nations people, be they be individuals, representative organisations or businesses. And that goes to understanding the experience of First Nations people and making sure that their services are appropriately tailored to meet everybody's needs.
6: What sort of support is needed to help them?
5: I think it is putting yourself in the shoes of the taxpayer, so really understanding if somebody hasn't had a full understanding of the tax system and they're in First Nations community, whether they're in metropolitan areas or remote areas, we do expect the tax office, under their obligations under Closing the Gap, to meet the expectations and the requirements of all members of the community. So that might mean tailoring their service. It might mean providing additional services in community or providing additional educational material just to help everybody make sure they understand what's required to play their part in paying their tax.
6: How can Aboriginal community-controlled organisations help?
5: I think Aboriginal-controlled organisations are going to be a key part of the solutions here. Clearly, I haven't finished my review yet, but what we're hearing is, as part of that requirement to be culturally safe, community really wants the ATO to work in partnership with people on the ground, on country, and I think that Aboriginally-controlled organisations are definitely going to be part of that solution of working hand-in-hand with the tax office and other organisations, for example, who provide financial counselling, for example, are definitely there to help everybody in community understand their obligations and to help them through the system, give them a helping hand.
6: Is there a flaw in the system that means it doesn't recognise kinship and community structures?
5: This is an issue that I have had a lot of representations on, particularly in relation to superannuation. So I'm not ready yet to determine what the solution is here, but I am definitely going to look into this issue because it's something that is causing quite a lot of anxiety for First Nations people in terms of recognising their family structure and kinships. They can't access superannuation, for example, of family members. So this is something I do want to explore further.
6: Is a tax officer's Indigenous hotline working the way you'd like?
5: This is another issue that I would like to explore. I've heard a lot of feedback from people that they've struggled to use the ATO's Indigenous helpline. It hasn't felt culturally safe or it hasn't given them the right support. So again, this is something that will feature in my review. I've got lots of people to talk to and to get feedback on over the next few months before I determine what the

0: and they're charging quite considerable fees, literally to do a very, very basic return. And in some really extreme circumstances, I've heard that they're also keeping people's refunds because maybe the taxpayer doesn't understand that they are due a refund. So this is really concerning and would be something of interest to both the ATO and the Tax Practitioners Board if we've got registered tax agents who are behaving like this.
1: That was the Tax Ombudsman Ruth Owen talking to NERS News reporter Mark Hydes. You're listening to the National Indigenous Radio Service's weekly news and review. I'm Karen Durante, coming to you from the lands of the Kararig people in Zanarkis, Torres Strait. Coming up next.
2: 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I wouldn't trade it for $1 million.
1: And later we hear from the artistic director of one of the largest First Nations art fairs in Queensland.
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1: Aboriginal town camps are more than just housing. 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
5: Across Central Australia, town camps are often talked about in the media, especially in moments of challenge or grief. But for the people who actually live here, town camps are home. They are places of family, culture, language and everyday life. I'm Brenton Woods from Karma in Mbatha Alice Springs. This piece brings together voices from across these communities, ranging from Little Sisters, and that's where Karma first began, to Atapa, Abbott's Camp, and Hidden Valley, offering a small glimpse into everyday life, culture, and connection across these town camps.
6: Hey, my name is Delita. I'm from Atapa Camp.
7: Hi, my name is Agnes. I'm from Little Sister Camp.
8: Hello, my name is Nathan Dolan. I'm from Abbott's Camp.
9: Hi, I'm Denisha. I'm from Little Sister, and we're at the community centre, and my favourite is the cook some sausage curry and be kind to people.
10: Barbara Manimun, my Nyako Pejananya, come already Avalanka, Eridi, Nyako Pengaljana Yankanyanga, and I'll uncope walk, and I'll worry about Nyako Pejana Mulapunga and Janakira.
11: My name is Gloria. I'm from Andaba Camp.
12: Been here for all my life. There's only 13 houses. I'm Walbury, father's side, but I'm Aranda. I grew up at Andaba Camp. This is my place where I grew up. When I was a kid, there was no center before. Just an empty old house. Yeah, we used to go then and ride our bike everywhere.
13: Yes.
12: My mom grew up here too. She raised me here and I was raising my kids here too. Sometimes like feelings, or if we have a car, we'll go out.
13: Yes.
12: Yeah, take the kids maybe to the creek somewhere else. Yeah, like young kids, teenagers, they gotta think about their future. Yeah.
6: Hello, my name is Delita. I live at Intapa Camp. My kids all grew up here and got two grandkids now. It was a bit struggling a bit on my own, you know, with kids, five kids on my own. But now they all be growing. My youngest one is 15, just turned 15. Yeah, so I really got no trouble with them anymore. Yeah, I got four girls and one son, so. I thought, but my son is the best son anyone could ever have. None.

0: on smoker. Goes to school, come at a bush camp, he goes to school, still going to school. There was a good town camp, we've got our own community centre, which was finished, done last year. Yeah, and everybody likes it. We have a barbecue or something, or Christmas party or something like that, when everybody gets along.
1: Baya, ini yang dibaca, reaching orang itu.
2: Naya kini naya jendol nanya, naya lo, habis camp along lo.
1: How long you nining habis camp along?
2: Naya yang nining since 2003 kan nining.
1: Kini nyabur nanya kering changes habis camp along, you know.
2: Rules paling jenis like orang yang bola. Nang like anong wamang nang kada na jigir pe ka anong jani pe wamang wa yakon sign ko nang ngran no not drinking in this tank cam for anong ana nang ngan trang gora pe gar pe jiru gara ka anong on ring mat nang wa ber ke bang plit man ako not draw bolan jani anong kan kari jaw pe.
3: My name is Kainisha and I'm from Dapa Camp, and what language I speak is Western Aranda, and coming to the center and playing on the laptop, play basketball, sports, take the kids out for like learning on country or like camping out, or like taking them to the pool, or taking them for some sports. Tell them stop getting in trouble and just stay back home and listen what your parents have to tell you.
4: I'm from Alice Spring camp in Dapa camp, hanging around with family, close family, and be happy. Come down to the Dapa center, do some programs, prayer to heaven, and before it was our church started to build this Dapa center for the young ones to make them happy. And yeah,
5: country means everything to me and to my family as well. My sisters, their kids, my kids, their kids, when they grow up, after when we go, wherever I go, this place is still calling us. It's in near. I wouldn't trade it for $1 million. Oh yeah. No way. My riches is where I am.
6: These voices were recorded during Karma's weekly broadcast from town camp community centres across Mbantua. Together, they offer just a small glimpse into the lives, families and connections that shape these communities every day beyond what's often heard in the headlines.
7: That story there from Karma Radio's Brenton Woods. And finally today, Indigenous creatives are capturing international attention at the Cairns Indigenous Art Fair. The four-day event features the work of more than 450 Indigenous artists, designers, exhibitors and presenters. The artistic director, Tio Ropian, says it's a bigger showcase this year.
8: It's grown again. Some of the numbers have doubled, especially fashion performance. Last year we had 12, this year it's 24. We have three designers from Taiwan, First Nations people from there, and then First Nations people from New York, part of the Relative Arts and the Indigenous New York Fashion Week. And in the fair, especially the Artisan Showcase, that has doubled and increased, and we've got a lot more to show this year.
9: So you're drawing quite a bit of interest from overseas.
8: A lot of interest from overseas, yeah, and we were fortunate to take a group of philanthropists from New York through the fair early this week, and they purchased work, so we're keen to see where that will end up. These people come from some of the biggest museums in New York.
9: Can you talk about this year's theme?
8: Yeah, this year's theme is reclamation and regeneration. It's a level up from the theme last year, and it's sort of a collective effort for us to you know, transform our practice, innovate, find new ways to tell stories, and really push, I think, our boundaries. But yeah, I think the key message within that theme is about us, you know, reclaiming our place in society, as well as regenerating how we present and show and tell our stories. And yeah, innovation is a big part of it.
9: What unique things will be on show this year? I've heard some fish leather earrings are already causing a bit of a stir online.
8: Yeah, lots pretty much. The one thing I'm excited about is Ryan Presley. We've got three arcade game console stations that have come up from Brisbane. Ryan Presley is a well-known artist, and he's developed a video game based on mineral stunning companies in Alice Springs. So he's developed a game on that, and you've got a person throwing a boomerang at the helicopter. So that, I think, will bring, you know, the young audience. But that also sort of helps unpack the theme, and it shows that, you know, our artists are working in many ways and also developing video games, as well as a range of artists and artworks from across Queensland, Cape York and the Torres Straits.
9: So it's a fair bit of a launch pad for artists to get bigger spaces and more attention.
8: Yeah, that's the idea. Yeah, KIF is a platform, and we to, you know, catapult artists into the bigger, wider art scene. And it's been doing that for 17 years, and it's just something that we're just continuing, and that's the whole idea, to get artists from Cairns, or, you know, working from their communities, out into major showcases and biennale and art fairs across the world.
7: That was Tio Ropian, the artistic director of the Cairns Indigenous Art Fair, talking to NERS News journalist Mark Hides. And that's the weekly news in review. I'm Karen Durante. Thanks for listening.

like that sometimes. The song just called Weeping in the Forest for my Uncle Banjo. Because we mustn't forget that when people were taken, kids were taken, people were left behind too. Loved ones were left behind wondering, scratching their head, wondering what the hell happened there, and wondering if they're ever going to come back and see them again. And a lot of people don't think about that. Sometimes it's hard to be left behind and you're wondering where the heck people are going. This song about weeping in the forest for my uncle.

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1: And me, Natasha Short. Knowledge Your Time speaks to the issues of economics, politics and education, health, well-being, culture, land and sea, and development.
0: As well as Kimberley characters, sometimes lighthearted and other times diving deep into the issues affecting folks across the Kimberley and beyond.
1: So grab a knowledge, pull up your chair and join us for a yarn. Hi everybody, you're listening to another episode of Knowledge Your Time with me, Natasha Short and Mitch Torres. And today in the studio, we've got Viv McAvoy. Hi Viv, how are you?
2: I'm fantastic. How are you?
1: Very good. Thank you so much for taking time out of your busy schedule to come and talk to us today.
2: Always a pleasure.
1: The solar eclipse, very exciting event happening across the East Kimberley on Saturday, the 22nd of July, 2028.
2: Yeah.
1: Tell us a little bit more, please, Viv.
2: Well, it's huge. It's been on our radar for a little over 10 years now when we got our very first inquiry at the Visitor's Centre.
1: That's incredible.
2: I know. From a gentleman that asked what we were going to be doing for the eclipse. And he came from, his email came from San Diego.
1: Whoa, so California.
2: All over the world. And so wow. Our visitor servicing started all the way back then. And we've had inquiries build up over the years. You know, first year there was probably one or two. The next year there were three or four. And then as the years have gone by, they've certainly increased. People that know me for two reasons. One of them is to build a brand new visitor centre somewhere in Kununurra, but the other one is around the solar eclipse, and it's something that's not going to go away.
1: Wow. Viv, tell us first, how long have you actually been in the visitor centre for? How did you come to Kununurra? How long have you been there for?
2: Yeah, look, I first arrived in Kununurra. Well, came here on holidays in 1990 and fell in love with the place. My husband worked at Argyle Diamond Mine in the original mine at Smoke Creek. And then we came up on holidays because we had some friends here and fell in love with the place. And I mentioned to Fern just a few minutes ago about, you know, once you're here, it's in you, right, forever.
1: Yes.
2: Completely understand connection to country. So, yeah, we then in middle of 2000s, we decided to sell our home in south of Perth from Bunbury and travel around Australia and stop where we like it and keep going where we don't.
1: Yeah.
2: And we arrived in Newman in the Pilbara, and we stayed there for a couple of years, which I absolutely loved. Pilbara is very different, obviously, to the Kimberley, but it's a beautiful country.
1: Yes.
2: And then we started travelling again and we got as far as Kununurra and drunk that water of the Oort.
1: Yeah.
2: Submerged ourselves in it.
1: How beautiful.
2: And we've tried to leave a couple of times, but just the land pulls you back. Always feels like you come home, even if you go away for a week or a weekend. Every time you come back, you've come home. So, yeah, I've been at the Visitor Centre. I first went there in 2015 and I was there for 3 years. We spent 3 years on the border of New South Wales and Victoria, and they were the COVID years, and that's when we decided that we needed to be back in WA for family reasons as well as wanting to come back to the Kimberley, and came back to the Visitor Centre in early 2021 and I'm still there again now.
1: Yeah, look, there's something very magical about the East Kimberley, there's no doubt about it, eh?
2: Absolutely.
1: Such a beautiful landscape. So now ordinarily July is already a peak tourist season time for us because, of course, the weather is as beautiful as it gets, right? Mm. Mm. So now we've got another layer on this, which is the solar eclipse.
2: Mm.
1: Now, it's amazing to me that someone even a whole decade ago could have been talking about this event because I don't know that enough people in our own community are fully aware of it and the opportunity that it'll bring to our tourism operators, our, you know, people who work in businesses across the region. But also, I've heard that the expected number of people to see this event is approximately 20,000.
2: On top of, they're talking.
1: On top of.
2: And I think it's one of those things as well that we, like I said earlier, this isn't going away. This is something that's going to happen. And they're those people that they follow these all around the world every year. It's not, but this one's quite special because of the length of time that it's going to have that complete darkness.
1: Yes.
2: When you compare to Exmouth just in 2023, so not all that long ago. That was a minute. And yes, it was unique to Western Australia and unique to Exmouth. This one isn't unique to the Kimberley, but our conversations with people have been, yes, you can go through Central Australia and you can even see it in Sydney. However, in July, what is your sky going to look like in Sydney or through that outback of New South Wales even?
1: Yeah.
2: And the accessibility in Central Australia isn't as easy as it is to get here in the East Kimberley, coming through Darwin or Broome or Perth.
1: Yes.
2: So it's quite unique for us to have it. Plus many people that I've spoken to over the years and those the astrologers that are coming, they don't want to see it last. They don't want to see it last in Sydney. They want to see it first.
1: Yes.
2: And that's in the Kimberley.
1: Right.
2: So they want to be the first people to
1: these
2: put
1: are the points of difference.
2: Absolutely.
1: That is driving the numbers to come into the East Kimberley. We're
2: that's
1: the first
2: correct.
1: Place that it's coming over as it comes across the whole continent of Australia. But you're looking about how clear the skies are.
2: Yeah.
1: And you're also looking at the accessibility.
2: Yes. Absolutely. So whilst we acknowledge that Kununurra itself, we only got 3 minutes. That's three times still longer than Exmouth had.
1: Yeah.
2: Around us, it's 5 minutes and 9 seconds. And so that's the difference between the clear sky compared to the potential dark sky or cloudy, unclear sky that you're going to have in other regions. And there are other places along the Gibb River Road that are going to get that effect first as well, but the accessibility becomes a problem into that. Thankfully, whilst we say it's July and it's already a busy time for us, thankfully, you're not going to have the traffic on the Gibb River Road. We'll definitely have more traffic than we would normally have.
1: Yes.
2: But it's not a highway. So, you know, accessibility out into the Gibb River Road is going to be a bit tough for people that think they can just get in a car and head west.
1: Yeah.
2: Or for those coming through Broome thinking they're going to get in a car and head east. So, Kununurra makes it really, really accessible. And then this becomes the hub. This is ground zero. Kununurra is ground zero for the eclipse.
1: Yes. And for those that are listening out there and wondering, what is a solar eclipse? It's when the moon passes in front of the sun and it creates a shadow on the earth. The fact that they can pinpoint this to be 11 a.m. on Saturday, the 22nd of July, 2028, that's mind-blowing to me.
2: Same. It is.
1: How can they do this?
2: I know. They're very clever, aren't they?
1: Very clever.
2: And you know, on top of where we were talking about people coming from all over the world, we know there's a group of 50 coming from NASA coming to the... Now, that's not just any group. That's NASA, and there's a reason they're coming here, like I say, because of our not guaranteed, but hopeful guaranteed clear skies. That's the stuff that they do. This is astrology. Yeah. This is what they do.
1: It's a big thing on
2: their agenda. Them. Yeah, it's massive. But to be able to pinpoint something so far in advance, and like with us saying 10 years ago we've got our first inquiry.
1: Yes.
2: 10 years ago they were telling us exactly when it was going to be. We can look at things, the eclipses that are going to happen in another 10 or 15 or 20 years.
1: Yes.
2: And there's these little trackers that tell us exactly how, when and why.
1: Yes.
2: Wouldn't it be good if our Bureau of Meteorology was as accurate as that? Obviously can't with weather, but it's huge. It's being able to tell us exactly where and exactly when, right down to the GPS location, to the split second, mind-boggling.
3: Back in time, now have you tracked the history of total solar eclipses? What were our ancestors thinking from all different civilizations when the sky went totally black?
2: I know.
3: What were they thinking?
2: When there was no history to look back at to tell us what was going on, or to tell our ancestors what was going on, and also the wildlife, you know, the birds and the animals, you know, they would be wondering what on earth's going on.
1: Yes.
3: So that, I know there's some stories that have been written, you know, and they're in mythology about what may have caused the skies to turn dark. And, you know, there was a written documents, you know, I'm talking about ancient script and texts, you know.
2: Yeah.
3: So they obviously didn't know what was going on. Well, perhaps some of them are a bit more brighter than others, of course. It comes down to the fact that we have forgotten to look at the night skies.
2: I agree.
3: And the day skies. You know, there's a lot of stuff going on that we miss.
2: Yes.
3: From a time of when we were much more connected to nature.
2: Yeah.
3: And I think we've lost that. And I wonder if people need to start looking up so they understand, you know, there is an impact on it. What happens in your body that changes when an event like this comes along?
2: I agree. And, you know, it's a little bit off topic here, but we talk to people in the visitor centre, obviously, a lot of people every day. And one of those things that I say to people when they're travelling on our roads is don't forget to look in your rear vision mirror. Don't forget to look in your side mirrors to see what's behind you, because often the view behind you is even more spectacular than the view in front of you. And that also equates here when we're talking about the skies and what you're saying is look up.

0: example, because they looked like that they were well prepared. So they started preparing 5 years in advance for that gathering. And so they've had legacy pieces come out of that, which is like a festival or a cultural center. So this could potentially be something that we could consider here in the East Kimberley about how do we bring all of our stories together? How do we use this as a platform to basically increase possibly the number of tourists that are coming into the region? Do you see something like that?
1: Absolutely.
0: Being of value?
1: Yeah, absolutely. And to encourage them to come back again and not just for an event like the solar eclipse because of how magical our place is that they're about to visit. And the Kimberley is a bucket list item.
0: It is.
1: And people talk about the Kimberley, and I do a lot of different road shows and expos and things, and there's a lot of talk about the Kimberley and Broome, and not so much the East Kimberley, even though it's our images and our experiences that are shared all over the world. Being in the East Kimberley, it's not the East Kimberley that are on the map. This is putting us on the map. This is going to be on every news station throughout the world. So it's a great opportunity for us.
0: Yeah, that is so, so exciting. So, Viv, you talked about Kununurra being a hotspot because, and we're talking about 5 minutes approximately, 5 minutes, 9 seconds, 10 seconds, somewhere in that amount.
1: Mm-hmm.
0: But there's a line of totality where you get the highest saturation point of the eclipse coming through, mm-hmm. which is just south of Kununurra.
1: Mm-hmm.
0: So as you go towards, say, Doondoon, and people who are listening and who are local, they'll know exactly where Doondoon is, which is about an hour's drive south of Kununurra. That's where, for example, you're going to get that full impact of the solar eclipse. So it's going to be a high interest spot.
1: Yeah.
0: And of course it's so accessible because it's the main highway.
1: Yes.
0: But if people can just imagine now for the local Aboriginal community, this solar eclipse is going to be coming over countries including Woonamal Gumbra.
1: That's correct.
0: As an example, it's going to be coming over Ngarrigan country, a lot of Gidja country, which is Yuriyang Dam and others, as well as the Bungles. So there's a lot of different countries that are impacted here, and this is an opportunity for them to get ready to tell some of these ancient stories, because they'll have a story about the sun and the moon.
1: Yeah.
0: You know? And so where can we capitalize on some of these ancient stories and bring them to the forefront during the time of the eclipse?
1: Yeah, and that's conversations that we've certainly been having through Kimberley Development Commission, have had a lot of conversations. Tourism WA, WATOC also being involved as well. So time is not our friend now.
0: It's only just a little over
1: 2 years away. So, I mean, a big shout out to anyone that thinks that we need to know things. People are more than welcome to come and speak to us at the visitor centre. If they want to talk to me, they can. Any of my staff will be able to take some information and share that with those departments that are very focused on it and funded to do it. But just because we're not funded doesn't mean we don't want to know the information and share the story. So we just welcome anyone and everyone with open arms, and we want to share that culture.
0: Yes.
1: And Aboriginal people want to share that culture. Absolutely.
0: That's right.
1: Exciting.
2: Yeah. May I suggest that making contact with the Kimberley Aboriginal Law and Culture Centre?
1: Yes. Yeah.
2: Because they're the peak body for cultural, exchange.
1: Yeah, good idea.
2: And knowledge.
0: But
2: get in early.
0: Exactly, get in early and know about it as well, countrymen. And I forgot to mention Ballingarra there as well. And, of course, Mirrawong, Gidjurong people being here in Kununurra. But it'll start, the tip of it, of the eclipse will come over a little bit of the West Kimberley, but it's predominantly the East Kimberley. So you're looking at the Gibb River Road, which you said, of course, is a bit harder to access, and it's off-road and things like that. But there are a lot of hotspots along there, like Elquestro and Home Valley. That'll be really hotspots, but so will places along the main highway like Wagamun, Crocodile Hole, Bow River and others, where people will now be congregating to basically have the best seats in the house, so to speak.
1: Yeah, because they want the best seats in the house.
0: They want the best seats
1: in
0: the house. And
1: they'll be chasing that. We talk about the Gibb River Road. I had a conversation with Anne from Drysdale a few years ago, and she was similar to us. She started having inquiries 10 years ago as well, because once again, that's close to the ground zero spot.
0: Yeah, like Mitchell Platter.
1: Yeah, Mitchell Plateau as well. And we've also the cruise ships that traverse through over across the top of the Kimberley.

0: And we do know that there's a number of cruise ships that are specifically being put on for the eclipse, and
1: well,
0: the number of people that'll
1: be
0: on them.
1: I've already heard that a couple of them are fully booked.
0: Yeah, absolutely.
1: They're already fully booked.
0: Yeah.
1: So from a practical perspective now, how can people actually be a part of answering this call, answering this situation of being able to allow people to come in and host them or accommodate them or take them on cultural tours or whatever that may be? Because even your team over there at the visitor centre, Viv, you'll have to put on extra staff in the lead up to this, right? To be able to manage this from a practical perspective.
0: Yeah, and that's a thing that I've been singing about for a number of years now, and the need for staff between now and that date and shortly after that date. Well, it's high. We'll be calling on our community to help for volunteering, because there's going to be a lot of people that want a lot of information. And we know that those people are going to turn up and have no idea about which direction, which country, what country they're on, where they need to have access permits, where they need to pay, where they need to be safe. They can't just pull up on the side of the road and traverse through somebody's country. We can't do that. And we would definitely never encourage that.
1: Yeah.
0: So who are they going to reach out to? It's going to be the Kununurra Visitor Centre, and that's because they don't know all of the mob. They don't know the different country and different regions. So the more we know, the more that we can share and try and keep people safe and get to experience our beautiful people, as well as our landscape and as well as this eclipse, to experience our beautiful people. That's a big thing for us.
1: Oh, definitely. Mm.
2: You bring up something really interesting that it's kind of funny. Not all of us, might I say, in the community may have heard about the solar eclipse, right, or the total solar eclipse.
0: Mm.
2: It's just not in our sphere. So just imagine someone driving down the road, full daytime, and then suddenly it turns dark. Like, you know, get off the road, go and hide under a tree. You know?
0: Look up and hope you don't see a spaceship landing above you. It's frightening,
2: goodness,
0: though, isn't it? It's actually frightening.
1: Yeah, they say it's like watching a sunset. The darkness is like watching the sunset.
2: That's a temporal shift, you know, and if you don't, we assume that everyone knows about this, but I will bet you no.
0: No. Yeah. In fact, I bet there's more people that don't know about it than what there is that do.
1: We should also say this, Viv, that whether people are prepared or not, the people are going to come.
0: Mm-hmm.
1: So let's just talk about that for a second, please, because, you know, we should be prepared, of course, and we should be, you know, getting ready now. But if we don't, it doesn't. They're going to come anyway.
0: Yeah, they're coming.
1: That's the reality.
0: Nothing's stopping them from coming, unless there's some COVID type of situation where we all get locked down again in different countries and different regions. That will be the only thing that stops people coming. But nothing's going to stop it happening. So they want to know what events are going to be happening around that time. They want to know where they can book a ticket. They want to know where they can stay. And that's where the Shire will play a part in doing some overflow places and, you know, what that looks like in different places throughout the whole Kimberley, not just in Kununurra.
2: I just wanted to ask two questions. How are you packaging this to the public?
0: Yeah.
2: And the next question is, what is the philosophy behind people who get so excited about a solar eclipse? What is that?
0: Well, I guess it's just like anything, isn't it? I mean, I love football. So I will travel anywhere within reason to go and see my footy team play. If I'm there and there's a game on, then I'm going and I'll make sure it happens. So it's no different to any of our passions that we have as individuals, what it is behind it. So for this one, it's astronomy, and it's about the stars and what's beyond, I suppose, and how our solar system works and, you know, the stuff that isn't available to us other than by reading, it's not available to us normal people.
1: Yeah.
0: But it's a passion. It's, you know, whether you like to get your toenails painted every week or whatever that is, that's your thing, then this is their thing.
1: But it's a natural phenomenon.
0: It is, yeah.
1: So something like this, I don't know when the last time was, you know, that occurred like this, but then they're so rare. Mm. So their rarity is also their attraction, right?
0: Yeah, yeah. It's their passion.
1: Yeah.
0: And I think
1: 50 people from NASA.
0: That's huge.
1: That's huge. 50 people from one company.
0: From NASA.
1: Yeah.
0: Yeah.
2: So how are you packaging it?
0: Yeah, so
2: other part of the question.
0: Yeah, so we have, obviously we've got a lot of operators here in the East Kimberley, and we've got some really large organisations as well. So they're doing a lot of packaging already themselves, but they have a lot of, from what we've seen, a lot of them have been contacted directly by big organisations to book things, whether it's accommodation or whether it's some tours. So where we've been able to focus on is the mums and dads that are coming, or the small families that are coming that don't want to pay the tens of thousands of dollars to be in those types of situations or groups, and they're the ones that we're looking after at the visitor centre. So we've got some rooms held at different accommodation places throughout the East Kimberley. We're talking to our tour operators to do things around the day. The day itself is looking pretty full at most of the experiences that are happening. So like I said before, ours is about getting people to come earlier. So go and see the Bungles a few days before, or stay later and go and see the Bungles a few days after, or up to the Mitchell Plateau, or just Lake Arga, or Miramar, whatever it is. I mean, can you imagine going to be in Miramar?
1: Yeah.
0: I'm really excited about that. Standing in Miramar National Park on the 22nd of July at 11 o'clock and what that's going to feel like there.
1: Yes. You're making me think about what are the stories to be captured after.
0: Yeah, yeah.
1: Imagine all those people, because, of course, everyone's now going to be standing in a certain spot and they're going to see it from a different vantage point.
0: Mm. Yep.
1: But that's another thing to collect later on, like people's experiences, right?
0: Yeah, yeah. And the images that are going to come out of this that are going to be shared worldwide and continually shared worldwide for a number of years, and every time there's an eclipse come up, they're going to refer back to the one in the East Kimberley. That's exciting. It's exciting for us.
1: Yeah, like you said, so the Kimberley is already like a bucket list item.
0: Mm.
1: And this is going to be even more so,
0: mm.
1: you know, yeah. which is really super exciting. I love that because Broome, you know, and I do, you know, West Kimberley Mob, we do love you. But, you know, sometimes we feel like the forgotten cousin over here sometimes.
0: Yeah.
1: But we have got just as many beautiful places to visit as the West Kimberley does.
0: Absolutely, we do.
1: You know, more. So the fact that we get, you know, this opportunity via the eclipse to really promote our region, you know, that's a great opportunity for a lot of our people here. And there's many of them, hey. We have a lot of tourist operators here, whether they're Indigenous or whether they're not. There's a lot of great experiences to be had by a lot of our providers here.
0: There is. And they're gold class.
1: Gold class. Yeah,
0: you know.
1: They're award-winning.
0: Award-winning gold class. Yeah.
1: Yeah.
0: Yeah. So exciting times.
1: Exciting times. They're going to have to think about how they accommodate some of them.

0: Exactly.
1: Hello, everybody. It's me, Mary G. Don't forget to tune in on the Mary G Show, mind you, on the Peckham Network right across Australia. What are you?

is a story told to me a long time ago by an old man. It is a story about a family getting lost in a storm. And during a storm, the mother comes separated from her children. Northern wind these days, it is the mother crying.

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We've got great music from the Golden Oldies. Why do you fill me up, baby, just to let me down. To the hottest tracks.

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It's awesome.

Tchau, tchau.

You are listening to the Peckham Network. We've got great music from the golden oldies. Why do you fill me up, but I don't, baby, just to let me down. To the hottest tracks. Traveling to the outback country. Where you look, where you laugh, where you love with all you have. 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And playing our deadly indigenous. So please sit back and relax and don't touch that dial. Stay tuned to Peckham. It's awesome.

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0: name's Anaya. You're listening to the Peckham Network. It's just two escarta, just like me. So
1: here we go.

0: 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We've got our deadly indigenous right here on your local radio station. Playing always from the Golden Years.
1: Like an eagle.
0: And why not our awesome rock? We do like our country music.
2: Lay me down on the sand dunes on the hills of Namakoo.
0: And always something different. Let's go from the desert. The sea. 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

0: Wah, dengar orang. Ya wala mabot. 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E probably one deadly.
1: This song is called Mango Ranch, which means little girl.

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1: Nirmani, nyanyari wind karnacha. 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Mani nabudni. Greetings. My name is Third Born Al. This is a celebration of the young people of today. Their voices upon Ghana land. I hope that you give your support to all the young nungas appearing on this CD. By supporting our youth today, we ensure a positive future for them tomorrow.

Your applause is music to our ears. We'd like some more from you. But first of all, we've got to give you something in return.

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We got a boy here from Coogee. 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But we got to go through Randwick to get back to Coogee. 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

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Dreams. Yeah. 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Reality and life we seek. 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Sounds of this age.

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We've got great music from the golden oldies. Why do you fill me up, oh, baby, just to let me down. To the hottest tracks. 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Where you look, where you laugh, where you love with all you have. 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And playing our deadly indigenous. So please sit back and relax and don't touch that dial. Stay tuned to Peckham.

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1: Minyadi balula yanana namborgalanu buru. 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

You wanna come in? 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

0: Karujangun mandum bamalami, abila marali maminyoya. 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
1: 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We've got great music from the Golden Oldies.
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Stay tuned to Pack 'Em. 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

0: fantastic. This is all happening live in the studio, and suddenly the control room was full of people swaying back and forth. Congratulations. The Mills sisters, the 1980s version of the Andrews sisters, Rita, Ina and Cessa. When you walked through the studio door, I thought, oh, don't tell me all Thursday Islanders look the same, and then I realised you're actually sisters, so that's okay. But you're more than sisters. You're all grandmothers, aren't you, Rita?
1: Correct. Yeah.
0: So you've made a very late entrance to singing. Or have you been singing for years?

year 2020 has been like no other. A time for change, a time of lost loved ones, a time for healing, recovering and planning new futures in a new COVID world. In February, the Red Ochre Band kicked off their year with the release of Country Favourites, an album of songs most requested, and were a huge success at the Boyabrook Country Music Festival. The Red Ochre Band have performed throughout Australia for the past 30 years. They have been to pub gigs in the middle of warm up and performed to great acclaim at the Tamworth Country Music Festival. There is no venue they haven't charmed, and they cannot wait to show you why they are regarded as one of the best country music bands in Western Australia. So it's getting close to year's end, and the Red Ochre Band look back on the travel miles with shows in the north, the east, the south, in pubs, clubs, mine sites, parks and festival stages. Tonight, the Red Ochre Band are here to share their unique country music with you, to say thanks for your support and the encouragement you have given them all. Please make welcome and get your dancing shoes on for a big night of country music from your very own Red Ochre Band.

son for my dad, Sam Mitchell. 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

0: 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That's my dad's song.
1: Hello, my name's Anais. You're listening to the Peckham Nutrient. It's just two escarta, just like me. Salud.
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0: 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Too deadly.
1: You must stay. 'Cause I know, yeah, I

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Why we stop and quiet, you know? 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
1: My grandfather was singing about the plane at the Mullia station. He used to work there and used to bring the mail plane, used to come along and drop a mail. And these other little people don't know what, they've never seen a plane before. And he's telling them, you better get up and look now. That's the plane they're getting up. So he sung about that one.

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We've got great music from the golden oldies. Why do you build me up, build me up, baby, just to let me down. To the hottest tracks.

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Stay tuned to Pack 'Em. 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
1: From the Pilbara, I'm a near belly woman. 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

0: thank you for listening. 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
1: favorite of mine. He's singing a Nyangomata song. He's a Nyamal person like old Sam Mitchell. There's a wild dog somewhere in Agaba River.

the hill. Is the station vacant still? 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There's cattle wandering free by the banks of the Jigali. On the flats, there's big bulls walking by. The homestead gate they lie, where the windmill blade still flies. On a station.

lies my home, where the dust cloud wanders free. 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

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We've got great music from the golden oldies. Why do you fill me up, baby, just to let me down. To the hottest tracks. Traveling to the outback country. Where you look, where you lack, where you love with all you have. 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And playing our deadly indigenous. So please sit back and relax and don't touch that dial. Stay tuned to Peckham. It's awesome.

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Hold on. And a very good morning there from the Bro Ginger Cox for that again black. Today, Monday, you're back on the Packham Network, 106.1 FM, broadcasting out of Gija Country and Waterman. Mr. Waterman Hour, 7 to 8. Today, 13th of Monday. Nice and cool, 29 today. 14 tonight, all cool. Cloudy days today. The rest of the Kimberley for today, Monday, will be sunny. Winds easterly from 15 to 25 kilometers an hour, becoming light in the early afternoon, then becoming east southeasterly from 15 to 20 kilometers an hour in the evening. Okay, probably a good day today. Monday, sometimes Monday, some people don't like Mondays, but it's good. Well, the kids have been having a good weekend. They went up to Cunnamulla for the egg show. I hope everyone else had a good weekend, because this bit now will be playing about songs about the weekend. Start off with a love of boy, working for the weekend. So let's start working for this weekend coming now. Followed by Saturday night, Jessica, my boy.

Jessica, my boy, Saturday night. Love a boy before that, but working for the weekend. Trudy Lee on Sunday. 78, I think, or 79. Yeah, 12 past 7. He's one of, another old favorite Johnny Cash song, yeah. Sunday morning coming down, live, followed by Sunday morning from Frank Yama.

Frank Galloway, Sunday morning. You know, legend there for Johnny Cash. Sunday morning coming down. 7:20, 23 seconds. And here's Craig Byrne. But Why Wait for the Weekend? Followed by the Chupi Band with Yamantongo. Must be the weekend.

Chuppy band. Yamandoma. Craig Byrne before that, but why wait for the weekend? Yeah, why wait for the weekend when you can do everything in the week? 7:28, 7:29, 00 seconds. These are legendary reggae. Singapore, Desmond Dekker. And the Aces would weekend Cowhead, followed by Wanyaka Band with Yeraru Nyanami.

One yaka ben ever. Oh, one more yaka ben. With Yeraru and Yenami. Before that was Desmond Decker and the Aces with Weekend Cowhead. 7:36, 29 seconds, Calvin. G'day to all the mob. Probably had a good weekend in Horse Creek too. I was back there in the broom to Peckham Hub Mob. Probably didn't go to work yet. Next one, Ava Gulati, Media Mob, Sandy and the crew there, trailing. Next one, Ava, down the road, I mean, in the Irmaguru, Nada Media, Tangiora and the tribe there in Rowan. Excellent. And Jiglong, all the countrymen listening out in the desert there, Funmo, Rawa. Big thank you to Radigula and all the places in between there, Bigelway, Mof, Kumbaragan. Must be Lajeda, hopefully Lajeda. 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Loma. Balgo, Kalamuru, Warangari, Lalgari, Puriangarang, Giram, Wangi, and good day to everybody. Ooh, and anybody else who's listening, not in the state of Western Australia, hopefully. 7:37, 53 seconds, Calvin, yes, decibel. We're on the weekend, followed by a rising wind with Kanta, Kango, Pandani.

Parece un band de canta tango pandami. Decibel before that on the weekend. 7:44:39. There's nothing much to read out really. So let's get on with some songs. Here's a Black Eyed Peas with Weekends featuring Estero. Followed by the bro Ginger Cox. Could find a weekend song, so hear them gun boxing. Ring them in. Usually happen on the weekends anyway. Holidays. Listening to gun box. Wanga, let it go.

to Delhi, there's a pro ginger cocks would hear them gunbucks ringing. Black Eyed Peas before that with Weekends. Oh, yeah, two more songs and I'll be out of here. Probably catch you back here same time, same place tomorrow morning. Hope my voice a little bit right then. So I can talk a bit louder without coughing. Who do we get left for you? Michael Gray with The Weeknd and Specials with Friday Night, Saturday Morning. Catch you tomorrow morning.

0: Across Western Australia, this is Daniel Burden with NADA News. Aboriginal and Torres Strait Islander listeners are warned that the following program may contain stories and voices of people who have passed away. The peak body for workplace safety businesses is urging all employers to do more to tackle racism at work, as it released new research showing two-thirds of the industry's members experienced racism at work. The Australian Institute of Health and Safety said its annual member survey showed 44% of the Institute's members said racism was rarely or never addressed as a workplace health and safety issue. Institute Chair Celia Antonovsky said there was a gap between workers' experiences of racism and what their employers were actually doing about it.
1: The question might be asked, what can be done about racism in the workplace? We would ask that it's treated like any other workplace hazard. First, we need to establish a policy or a code of conduct. Then we need to train our workers and provide leadership. We need to celebrate positive examples of cohesion and respond swiftly to racism if it occurs.
0: Aboriginal leaders from across the Pilbara will gather to discuss major successes and challenges facing First Nations people for the annual on-country bush meeting at Yule River in 2 weeks. The meeting will be held over 2 days on Wednesday and Thursday, July 29 and 30 on Kariyarra country, where they will discuss the delivery of community programs in line with the 2024 Yule River Call to Action and Solutions Roadmap. The first day of the Yule River meeting is only for local Indigenous people to attend to discuss joint priorities before presenting them to senior West Australian ministers and public servants. The event's hosted by the Yamachi Marpa Aboriginal Corporation. Deputy Co-Chairperson Doris Eaton said she encouraged all Aboriginal people from across the Pilbara to attend and participate. To find out more, go to ymac,